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1: Father saw it. He was like, he's probably like, let's see, he died a couple years ago at 97. He's probably like 88 at the time. And he laughed his ass off. I was terrified. I thought he was going to whoop me on the track on senior night. And he laughed his ass off. So D-Day stays.
2: Hell yeah.
3: Your grandpa's a real one. 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
2: Tyrone, thank you so much for the call. 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Getting a burger from Denny's. Jim Boeheim doesn't approve, but I do. And hell yeah to your grandfather and to the nickname D-Day. And hell yeah, those are some great fried onions. Onions! One of the key decision makers on the NFL schedule joined our show tonight and pretty much confirmed you better get used to the idea of NFL games on Wednesday. 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
9: And I don't think the committee is necessarily prejudiced against Arkansas. 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

0: It's last call for phone calls on Free For All Friday. 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
1: Yes, for 15 more minutes, you get to steer the ship on Free For All Friday. 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
1: The U.S. Treasury quietly released its official financial report for 2025. It appears by its own numbers, the U.S. government seems insolvent. It's reported that the Treasury shows about $6 trillion in assets and over $47 trillion in liabilities. Add it all up, and it looks like the U.S. owes more than $130 trillion it doesn't have. 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
1: 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We're just getting started. Hopefully it's a beautiful Saturday already for you if you're listening across the country on the Westwood One Sports app, Odyssey app, or on our SiriusXM channel 375. It is that time of the show where we get to the list. Some things that have been bugging us that we want to add. We add this to the list. They are there permanently. Sports, non-sports. I think I'm cheating here a little bit, but my item might just be adding stuff that he would never add without me on the show. Which is

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0: Shotgun snap, 44 Seattle. He's hit as he drops back. The ball free. Picked up by Nwosu. Running down the side. 30, 20, 10, 5. Touchdown! It's picked off and a touchdown. Seattle has scored on another turnover. And that will seal it, it seems, right now for the Seahawks in Super Bowl 60.
1: The bets, the breakdowns, the big games. BetMGM Game Day continues on Westwood One Sports.
2: That was Nwosu, the pick six, all the way back in the Super Bowl over on Westwood One. Kevin Harlan, Kurt Warner on the call. Does that not feel like that was like a year ago already? And I know we're
3: all yeah, right.
2: But like you and I sitting here talking about Super Bowl week, and look what has transpired in sports and in the world since then. I mean, the whole Mike Vrabel thing, we didn't know anything about that. And meanwhile,
3: yeah,
2: we're
3: right.
2: Talking about him coaching his Super Bowl. It's just, it's crazy to think how fast everything moves. And here we are, we're already now looking ahead to week one. Alex Gold, Austin Huff with you here on BetMGM Game Day. And I don't know if you do this yet. I told you I like the, you know, the survivor aspect to map out the week one, week two slate a little bit already when the schedule's out. But of course, you can bet week one over at BetMGM right now. Is there a bet that maybe you haven't made it yet, but that you're keeping an eye on? Because I have made a couple week one bets already because the spreads are all out there. And it's kind of a traditional thing for me. I make a week one bet way out in advance. I like to lock in a line that I might think will move as we get closer to the start of the season as some buzz or some hype happens. So, for example, we were just talking about Chicago a couple segments ago and, you know, what they are as an organization. They're coming off the playoff appearance and obviously feeling good about the direction of that franchise. They take on Bryce Young in Carolina on the road. So it is a road game. Maybe you don't like that, but the Bears -2.5, it's like one of my favorite bets in week one. The Panthers, I understand they ended up making the postseason, but come on now. I still am not sold on Bryce Young. They're not sold on Bryce Young because they just picked up his fifth-year option. They're not giving him an extension yet, nor should they. I think Carolina in that division that they were in, they could easily regress again. So I don't know about you. I love Chicago week one -2.5 against Carolina.
3: Yeah, no, that's my favorite. I think that's my favorite line of week one. I'm as we talked about, I'm big on the Bears next year. I think they're going to be fantastic. And yeah, the Panthers are, you know, there's so many teams that like you just you put them down on paper and you're like, what is it? You know, it's like looking at a Picasso painting or like a magic eye, right? And I just have to like stare at them for a while to figure out what it is. The Carolina Panthers are one of those teams for me. The Baltimore Ravens are another one of those teams for me. Like, it's like where it's like, I certainly expect more out of the Ravens than I do the Panthers, but I just don't know. Like, I could see it going either way. So, yeah, I mean, if you're going to give the Bears, you know, the 2.5 or give the Panthers, excuse me, give the Bears 2.5 points, like, or give the Panthers 2.5 points. I gotta take that, right? Like I think that's a great one. I think another one of the lines that I kind of like is the Seattle Seahawks -4 at home against the Patriots, a Super Bowl rematch.
2: Let's open it up.
3: I think is the game. Yeah, right. Like literally to start the season. I love this because there's a lot of question marks surrounding the Patriots. We do know that, you know, that it is, there's a, obviously you take all the drama aside, playing in Seattle, especially early in the season, is a tough place to play. It's going to be loud. It's going to be raucous. They're going to be hanging a Super Bowl banner there. I like the Seahawks to kind of run away with that game. Plus, I don't think the Patriots are going to replicate what they did last year. I think you are going to see a big Super Bowl hangover from this team. Their division's better. The entire conference is better. I think it's going to be hard-pressed to replicate the magic that they had last year. And their schedule is a lot tougher as well.
2: Yeah, I don't even know if it's the hangover as much as it is what you just said there, which is like their schedule's just worlds more difficult than what they experienced a year ago. And also, did they correct their offensive line? You know, we all know that was the big story
3: right.
2: in the playoffs and definitely in the Super Bowl against the Seattle team. Now, so for Seattle, I mean, question-wise, no Kenneth Walker anymore. Their offensive coordinator is now the head coach down in Las Vegas with the Raiders. So what does that do for that team? I'll say I'm not betting it yet because I want to just – get a better feel for this, but it's interesting. You think Seattle runs away from that with that game. I think a lot of times what happens, all this narrative about how bad the Patriots looked in the Super Bowl. All the Mike Vrabel stuff. Maybe they don't go to Seattle and win, but I right now I would take the Patriots plus 4.5. I actually think
3: really
2: going to love Seattle.
3: Really?
2: I will fade. I would fade the public there, and I would take the Patriots. And honestly, I would be tempted to take them to go in there and win, because that's the kind of stuff that happens when everybody, when it comes to sports betting, when everybody thinks they got it all figured out. That'd be more of me fading everybody than it is even a belief in New England.
3: I will say historically, Mike Vrabel, not great in week one. Mike Vrabel coached teams are not great in week one. I believe they did. He won with the Patriots last year in week one, but I.
2: No, they lost to the Raiders. Remember, that was a surprise.
3: Oh, did
2: they lost to the Raiders.
3: Oh, that's right.
2: That was crazy.
3: Okay.
2: That was a
3: So it plays to my point. Mike Vrabel not good getting his teams ready for week one. It was like that with the Titans. I think in his 6 years in Nashville, I think he won maybe one week one game. It's just not his forte. Plus, it is a little triggering you saying that a Mike Vrabel coach team is having issues with the offensive line, because that was the perpetual issue that he had in Nashville. So I'm glad to see that the problems that he had in Nashville, he has brought north up to Foxborough.
2: Yeah, do you like that? I mean, I guess you already mentioned the schedule stuff earlier. Do you like the Wednesday night, though? Because I said this when they talked about doing the Australian.
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7: 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Gets him at first.
6: There's a drive by Helfrich to left field, folks. He got a two-run homer. New sliding feet first. He makes the catch at the wall. Looking up. Out of here. Throw by Helfrich. The tag by Kojal. This one belongs to the Razorbacks.
4: 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Quit tobacco. We can help. The countdown is on to Arkansas baseball. Now let's go inside the broadcast booth. Here's the voice of Arkansas baseball, Phil Elson.
8: It is the last day of the regular season for college baseball, and the Razorbacks are trying for a series win today here in Kentucky against the Wildcats. After splitting the first two games of this season-ending series, Arkansas losing Thursday's opener 4-3, bounce back for a marathon 5-4 win yesterday. Not a clean game at all by the Hogs. They committed three errors. There were a few other misplays. But the pitching staff really was outstanding, striking out 16 Kentucky batters. And the go-ahead base hit came in the eighth inning. The biggest inning, of course, this year for the Razorbacks. Tie-breaking double hit by Nolan Souza gave Ethan McElvain the lead. He would close it out. In fact, finish the final three innings, and his last five outs would come on strikes as the Hogs beat Kentucky
9: by a 5-4 final score. That win ensures a winning season during SEC play once again for the Hogs. Going back to the 2017 season, all over 500 records in SEC play, 16 wins, 13 defeats. They're 35-18 with one game left in the regular season. Kentucky, with the loss yesterday, is ensured that they will have to play Tuesday in the SEC tournament's first round at a 13-16 record. The Wildcats right now would have seed number 13. The Hogs right now have seed number 7. They currently are in a three-way tie with Georgia, with Auburn and Mississippi State for sixth place overall in the league. Now, the Hogs pretty much know they're going to be playing no earlier than Wednesday. A win today or one loss by Tennessee. Tennessee still has to conclude their suspended game from last night against Oklahoma and then have their regularly scheduled game. So there is a very small chance potentially on the tiebreaker situation with Tennessee. The Hogs would have to play on Tuesday if they lose today. But there's also a wild scenario that could see the Razorbacks potentially gaining the four seed. If a few other teams ahead of them lose, A&M, Alabama, Georgia beating Auburn, and then the Razorbacks beating Kentucky, that very well could lead to a scenario where the Hogs would open up the SEC tournament Thursday in the third round. As of right now, they would be opening up on Wednesday, and most of the scenarios lead to a Wednesday start. The only question would be, is it a morning start? Is it a late morning start? Is it mid-afternoon or the very last game of next Wednesday's session? And you just want to win a series more than anything else going into the postseason. Kentucky probably feels that they need another win to ensure a berth in an NCAA regional. Now, the Razorbacks today announcing Tate McGuire will get the ball for the start. McGuire did a little bit of warming up in the bullpen yesterday in the late innings, but he did not have to pitch, so he'll come in for his fifth start of the year, 1-0, 4.42 earned run average. You'll remember Jackson Jelkin closed down Kentucky's win Thursday with two dominant innings. He's their best starting pitcher and was announced to be today's starting pitcher, but Jelkin will not be starting today. Instead, it's Connor Madison that'll get the ball. A junior pitched at Grand Canyon last year, and he's got nowhere near the numbers of Jelkin. His ERA is multiplied by two of Jelkin's, up to 6.63, and he's given up over 20 runs in 18 and two-thirds innings in SEC play. This is the Built Ford Tough Dugout Show. It's being presented by the Arkansas Ford dealers and the Ford F-150. Like the Razorbacks, this truck has a very strong tradition, earned with outstanding capability and smart features like a mobile generator. That's how you create a fan favorite and the official truck of Arkansas. There is a chance that the start of this game will be delayed. There are storms in the area around Lexington, and while the Hogs are taking infield right now, the pitcher's mound has been covered and nobody's warming up in the bullpen, so not quite sure if the game will start at 2 minutes after the top of the hour or sometime after that. But we do know, we talk with head coach Dave Van Horn right after this from Sarah's Inn Resort.
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1: 11 runners on. We made three errors as far as what are scored on the scoreboard. You know, dropped a pop-up. Luckily, it didn't cost us. We let a ball go into center field that could have been an out on the collision play that wasn't scored in there because it's not. I mean, there were so many things that went wrong on our side that I honestly don't know how we won the game, except for we just had great pitching and they pitched great when they were in jams.
2: I thought of 16 strikeouts as one way you won the game, and especially the way that McElveen closed it. I think he struck out at the last five outs were strikeouts.
1: He was amazing. You know, I think, he went three innings, and, you know, we were a little concerned, you know, maybe going into the ninth, but we didn't score in the top of the ninth, but we had a long inning, and I felt like he got like a 10, 12, 15 minute break over here, got to get his feet back underneath him if he needed to, and then he came out, and after he threw the first couple of pitches, you know, from our vantage point in the dugout, we're like, wow, he still got it.
2: And Gackle, too, going 5 1/3, that's the longest he'd gone in, it'd been exactly 2 months.
1: Yeah, he was really good, and he was really good with his off-speed pitches, and his fastball, he located a few, and when he didn't, they hit it. But when he located it, they struggled with it, and he threw some sliders down and away, knee high, that were really good, some really good changeups down in the zone. And but they were hunting his fastball, and when they got it in a spot they could hit it, they squared it up. So he mixed it up real well and did a great job.
2: I guess sometimes people would ask, like, are you concerned with your team's defense? What kind of things can you do to try to, you know, help fix some of the problems?
1: Yeah. I mean, it starts at first base. You know, we lose our first baseman, hasn't made an error all year. He's a rock over there. He picks balls out of the dirt. He's a great target, and he catches the ball. And then he gets in the game, and he drops a pop-up, which is unbelievable for him because, you know, it's so unexpected. Ball's spinning weird, but he still let the ball get in on him a little bit. And, I mean, to answer your question, we haven't played good in the middle for the most part. And, you know, but it's been the first base position that's kind of really stood out. And, you know, so I've got a couple ideas. I mean, put another shortstop left side of the infield over there and go with it, and that could happen.
2: We'll talk more with Coach Van Horn right after this quick break.
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5: Dave, I heard you mention it in the postgame that, you know, you've been around baseball a long time. You haven't seen a lot of players carried off on a stretcher like Van Cleave yesterday. That leaves some residue on the series.
6: Yeah, that was strange. I'm very unfortunate. I don't know how it happened, honestly, because he, I don't know where his eyes were, you know, because Cam was right there and he hadn't really just like run into his area. He just didn't see him. I guess he was looking to his right and, you know, was running as fast as he could, obviously. And I just watched a video on the bus on the way over here today, and I don't know how he didn't see him, but yeah, his face ran right into the back of Cam's head, and you know, it changes the feel of the game. It took a while, but both teams got back into it pretty good.
5: And then, I mean, Kojo's up the next inning and hits a home run. I mean, I thought that was amazing how he was just able to refocus like that.
6: Yeah, that was big time. You know, first off, he's upset that he didn't just finish the play. Go make the play. It was his ball. And he just, at the last second, pulled his arm back in. He was the only guy that could make that play. And then the collision happens, and the fans are all over him like he did it on purpose. And for him to come in here and hit a home run, it was beautiful.
5: What does this game mean to you guys? You want to win a series. I think you you play Wednesday. So what does this game mean today?
6: Yeah, it's pretty much what you first said. We want to win the series. And, you know, got to go with a couple freshmen at first to start. I'm sure I'll bring in defensive replacement, and I'm going to put a freshman in center field. You know, we need to get some production out of that spot, and I'm going to let Turner play. He hadn't started a game or played in a game really since he hit that big home run for us, and just try to win the game more than anything. Just show up professionally and win a ball game.
5: You got a couple of freshmen in the lineup, but your most experienced player is hitting lasers right now, and he's hitting cleanup for you today. And Zach Stewart, just his eye has been great of late, and everything he's hitting hard.
6: Yeah, you know, I just was kind of kidding with him a minute ago. I said, "Have you ever hit in the nine hole, and the next day you're hitting cleanup?" I said, "You know, he's having a good series. He's been swinging the bat good. He's taking his walks. Been a tough out for the most part, and just looking at the lineup, you know, it just looked like it would flow with the way we ran it right left with him hitting cleanup."
5: Dave, good luck going after the series today.
6: All right, thank you.
5: Stay with us. Starting lineup for the Cats and the Hogs right after this.
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15: Back inside at Kentucky Proud Park, we have been informed this game will be delayed. The start of it is not going to be determined until a 2 o'clock meeting with Dave Van Horn and Nick Mingione, the two head coaches, headed into the Kentucky offices. It was about 15 minutes ago. I don't know if I remember seeing Dave emerge from that meeting yet, but they're talking about talking again in about 9 minutes to determine when the start of this game will be attempted. So the pitchers haven't begun warming up. There's been infield and outfield for both teams. They've had times to warm up in the outfield, but we won't have any idea right now when the game will start until probably a little bit more than 9 minutes from now. But we do have the starting lineup, so why don't we roll those over to you. The starting lineups today are being presented by Daspit Law Firm, proud to be the official injury lawyers of the Arkansas Razorbacks. Let's start with the Hogs. Dave Van Horn's team coming in with 35 wins and 18 defeats. 16-13 SEC record. Good for a tie for sixth place with Auburn and Mississippi State. Right now, the Razorbacks would have the 7 seed in the SEC tournament. And the lineup today for the Razorbacks showing Damian Ruiz batting leadoff in left field. He is one of two Hogs in the lineup today who's reached base in 19 straight games. Camden Kozel hit his team-leading 17th home run yesterday. By the way, that gives Kozel, for the last 2 years here at Arkansas, 32 home runs in about 113 games. Ryder Helfrich's also reached base in 19 straight games. He'll be the catcher and bat third. Zach Stewart moved up to cleanup today, batted ninth, as you heard Dave Van Horn joke about. Stewart, in his last 9 games, has 4 hits and 9 walks. 3 of those hits are home runs, including 2 here in Kentucky. So Stewart bats cleanup and plays right field. Batting 5th is Kuhia Waloi. He will be the DH. Nolan Souza batting 6th at second base. TJ Pompey up to 7th in the batting order playing 3rd base. And then 2 freshmen hitting 8th and 9th. Carter Rutenbar at 1st base. Christian Turner in center field. Again for the Hogs, that's Ruiz in left. Kozel at short. Helfrich catching. Stewart in right. Aloy, DH, Souza, second base, Pompey, third base, Rutenbar, first base, and Turner in center field. The Wildcats coming in with 31 wins and 19 losses, a 13-16 SEC record with an RPI of 33. Right now, they got to know they're on the bubble. They can't feel too confident about making a regional unless they win today. And maybe a little bit in the tournament next week. Here's the lineup for Nick Mingione's Wildcats. Jace Tarnish will bat leadoff and play center field. Hogs have done pretty well keeping him off the bases. Tyler Bell batting second at shortstop. Luke Lawrence will bat third. He's the second baseman. The Hogs have had some trouble with the 4 and 5 hitters. Ethan Hindle and Hudson Brown have combined for 11 base hits and 2 home runs, 3 doubles in the series. Hindle's the cleanup batter. He's the DH. Brown is the 5 hitter. He's at first base. Will Marcy bats 6th in left field. Carson Hansen gets the start in right field. That's the position Braxton Van Cleve had started the last 2 games. Van Cleve was the injured young man who was stretchered off the field yesterday. Got no reports on what happened after he left the ballpark yesterday. So wish we had better news to report about him, but maybe no news is good news in that sense. Owen Jenkins will bat eighth. He is the catcher. And Kentucky third baseman Caden Cloud will bat ninth. So the Wildcats, again, is Tarnish in center, Bell at short, Lawrence at second, Hindle DH, Brown first base, Marcy left field, Hanson right field, Jenkins catcher, Cloud third base. Tate McGuire is today's Razorback starting pitcher. And McGuire's got four starts this year. Amongst his 17 appearances, records 1-0, the right-hander brings in a .262 batting average allowed. Junior out of Liberty, Missouri, with 38 and two-thirds innings pitched. McGuire's ERA is 4.42. And his SEC numbers over nine appearances. He's made one SEC start, .324 batting average, and his ERA over 5.80. For Kentucky, initially it was going to be Jackson Jelkin, the starting pitcher today, but he closed Thursday's Kentucky win. Jelkin is not the starting pitcher today. By the way, Dave Van Horn and Nick Mingione are walking back into that office again, so we may get a little bit of direction as to when the game will start in a few minutes. So it's Connor Madison instead of Jelkin. They may use Jelkin if they have a chance to win. Otherwise, it feels like they're holding him back for Tuesday in the SEC tournament. So it's Madison that'll get the ball instead. Madison, M-A-T-T-I-S-O-N. He's a junior right-hander from Goodyear, Arizona. Been at Grand Canyon previously. Will be his sixth start. He's made 13 appearances. Record is 2-2. Batters hitting .270 against. And the ERA for Madison is .663. His numbers, though, in the SEC, ugly. .321 batting average allowed. 18 two-thirds innings. And an earned run average of more than 10.5. So that's a look at the starting lineups for Arkansas and Kentucky. There hasn't been a drop of rain falling here at this ballpark for at least the last 45 minutes. Now, there are some storms in the area. So it's one of those days where, what would the word be? Scattered? Yeah, there are some scattered thunderstorms in the Lexington area. We are just at the south of what is a large green blob and to the north of a couple of very smaller green specks. Those good scientific meteorological terms there for you. No rain at the ballpark right now, but I guess they're anticipating rain anytime soon. Looks like we should have a window to play at some point. But there are expected to be heavier storms in the evening at about 7 o'clock. So we're going to probably have to start this game at least sometime in the next couple of hours, and that shouldn't be a problem. DVH has just emerged out of the third base dugout. No one there with him. He has just marched across the field, back into the Razorback dugout at first base. And who knows if we get any direction here. They leave you guessing a little bit at some things here for Kentucky baseball. But obviously the game's not starting on time. Instead of a 2:02 first pitch, we are in a holding pattern for at least the time being. And we've got some rain delay programming to play back at Learfield. Any updates, I'll make sure that I get back here to the radio booth and update you ASAP. But for right now, officially delayed and rain delay programming coming here on the Razorback Sports Network from Learfield.
16: So good luck to softball. That's coming up quick. Today's Wednesday. That's hitting on Friday. We play at 4:30. Baseball, Quinn. Baseball America has the Hogs heading to L.A.
15: Oh, man.
16: But we're not playing UCLA. Thank you. And this will all change.
17: It's going to change after this Kentucky series.
16: It's going to change after this Kentucky series. Southern Cal hosting a regional with Arkansas, Arizona State, and Oral Roberts. When I first heard Arizona State, I said, Arizona State and USC aren't going to be in the same regional. They're in the same conference. Well, they're not. Arizona State obviously is now in the Big 12. USC in the Big 10. Make it make sense. D1 baseball has Arkansas. I like this. Tallahassee. I saw Florida State playing Georgia Tech.
17: I don't like that either.
16: Oh, I like that. I don't like us going to L.A. very much.
17: We need to be in Fayetteville. Do we have anybody from Fayetteville?
16: We win this Tallahassee regional. Yeah, we'd rather be in Fayetteville. Okay. We've got Florida State. I watched them get beat pretty good the other day in a conference game. I watched like four innings of it. They were getting smacked. I'm not saying they're not a good team. East Carolina, who's always a baseball, somewhat of a powerhouse in baseball compared to what they are in other sports, and UNF, which is the University of North Florida out of Jacksonville. So I'd rather go to Tallahassee. But either way, Hogs still think they can host, and we feel like they can still host, Quinn. If you go Sweet Kentucky, you're going to host in Fayetteville. You don't have to worry about going to Tallahassee or L.A.
17: Oh, Tallahassee? Okay.
16: Tallahassee.
17: All right.
16: Tallahassee,
17: all right.
16: Florida.
17: So I think that Baseball America had us at number 10 in the latest poll.
16: Yeah, how are you? 16 teams host. 16 teams host.
17: So think about that. If we take care of Kentucky, or Kentucky, as I said earlier, we are going – I cannot see a path where we don't. Now, I understand you got to have teams in front of you, but we jumped a bunch of teams that I was concerned about. And so win the series at Kentucky, all this is going to change. I mean, they're going to have to go back. I mean, look, I love all those folks, and they know baseball. But they're throwing darts. Baseball America's throwing darts.
16: You like them. I like them. I like them. I don't know if I love them.
17: Really good. You okay, all right. Love is strong. Love is strong. I like all of them. Baseball America, they're throwing darts. D1 Baseball, Kendall Rogers, our guy, all those guys are throwing darts. They don't know. They don't really know. But they do know a lot about the landscape of college baseball, and they get off.